0: looked like Spencer Jones got a really good read on this ball out in left field. It's hit hard off of the bat of Jones right out there to left field, and he decides to slide, and as he's tracking it into his glove, it just hits off of the tip of his glove, and when his back elbow or his back arm hits the ground, that's almost what knocks it out of the glove. He's made a couple of those nice sliding plays out in right field, tried to do it in left there, and just couldn't come up with it cleanly.
1: It has been an inning of pursed lips for Max Fried, watching a home run sail just over the wall in right from Nick Sogard to lead off the inning. An unlikely home run hitter, just his third of the year. And now two base hits that could have gone either way. A bloop single to center, a ball in and out of the glove of Jones in left, and it's Seydon Rafaela at the plate. First pitch swinging, grounder sharply hit foul behind the third base coach Chad Epperson. No balls, one strike. Rafaela, in large part because of his defense, but also because of what he's done at the plate, leads this team in WAR, wins above replacement. He's been their most valuable player this year. 5.7 wins above replacement. Just behind him, Willier Abreu. But that mark for Rafaela, fourth in the AL. He takes a pitch just high. One ball and one strike. So he's behind Bobby Witt Jr. of Kansas City, Kevin McGonigal, who we heard on one of the recent highlights from back in the studio, of Detroit, the rookie there for the Tigers.
2: Ball confirmed. New York has one challenge remaining.
1: Challenge there from Austin Wells. 63% success rate this year, but he lost that one. So the count is 1-1. And then Rafaela just behind the favorite for MVP in the American League, Yordan Alvarez of Houston, who hits everything 110 miles an hour.
0: It's a win if you just have him hit a single.
1: 1-1 pitch is high again from Fried. And the count 2-1.
0: You're feeling good as the opponent when he just hits 110 mile per hour single out to center field than it leaving the yard.
1: We kept it in play, you know. First and second, ground ball could get Fried out of the inning. Rafaela flied out to center field back in the first inning. 2-1, and it's a chopper, left side of the infield. At third, Caballero goes to second and gets the out there. There is no throw onto first by Jazz Chisholm, in part because of the timing, the other part because he almost got taken out by a great slide by Jamai Jones coming into second. Two down, runners at the corners for the Red Sox.
0: This play to me, too, by Jose Caballero, Mike, was a bit of a risky play going to second base. Very, very close play at second. I thought the sure out was going to be over at first, but you risk it by throwing to second base because you prevent another runner from being over in scoring position. But there also is a chance that you end up with the bases loaded. Instead, the close play goes in favor of Caballero, and now it's runners on the corners with two away.
1: But a fascinating matchup for Willier Abreu, a left-handed batter, against the southpaw Max Fried. 1-0 Red Sox, top of the third. Infield plays him to pull, and the first pitch, well inside as Fried pulled that. One ball and no strikes to Abreu, whose 11 home runs since the All-Star break are tied for first in the American League. Same for his 20 extra base hits. The leaders in second half home runs across the sport, Pete Crow Armstrong and Fernando Tatis Jr., each with 12, just one more than Abreu. 1-0. Grounded foul toward the Yankees dugout, first base side, 1-1 the count.
0: Abreu's had a lot of success against left-handed pitching so far this season, too, batting .306 against lefties coming into today's game.
1: Fried got the better of Abreu back in the first, struck him out looking to finish off a 1-2-3 frame. In fact, Fried didn't allow a base runner through the first two innings. 1-1 pitch, a swing and a miss, and a sinker at 95, one of the faster pitches that Fried has thrown so far tonight. He's now up to 41 pitches. They told us pregame, making 42, I should say. His cap is about 60, so if he gets out of it quickly here, maybe another inning. And that might be the night for free. First and third, 1-0 Red Sox, two out, the 1-2 pitch inside, two balls, two strikes.
0: Even within this at bat, you're seeing that sinker velocity continue to climb up. The first pitch he threw was a ball. It came in at 93.5 miles per hour. That last pitch at 95.1 miles per hour.
1: Perhaps some juice, some adrenaline flowing through the veins for Max Fried in his first outing in about 2 weeks. 2-2. Check swing, came up and in, appeal to third, no swing. for Abreu. Felix Neon, the third base umpire, lights up the crowd. The count's 3-2.
0: Nothing but sinkers so far in this at-bat. Pretty close on that check swing, but I do think he checked his swing. Not by much. But it looks like Fried is trying to tie up Abreu's hands in this at-bat, make sure he can't get extended on anything.
1: Yeah, he's been trying to locate that sinker on the inside corner and missed a couple of times. So what does he go with here? First and third, two down, and a 3-2 pitch. Max Fried to Willier Abreu. Swing and a bloop towards second base. And Jazz Chisholm on the fringe of the grass makes the catch, and the inning is over. Red Sox strand two, but they do get the first run of the game. Nick Sogard with a solo home run at the end of 2.5 in the Bronx. It's the Red Sox 1, the Yankees nothing. 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

0: Christine Lisi. Michael Harris II hit a two-out, two-run double in the eighth, leading the NL East leading Braves to their sixth straight win, 2-1 over the Rockies. Yandy Diaz drove in three runs with a bases-loaded single in the seventh. That was followed by a go-ahead RBI single from Chandler Simpson. Brian Baker worked a scoreless ninth for his league-leading 39th save. AL East leading Rays edged the Padres 7-6. Andrew Benintendi had all three of his team's hits, including a tie-breaking solo home run in the sixth. AL Central leading White Sox got by the Twins 3-2. Chicago's won four in a row, is up 4.5 in the division on the Guardians, who fell to the Royals 8-3. Madison and Mike, back to you.
1: Problem all year and for several years has been the Guardians can pitch really well, can't always score all that well. Wouldn't be surprised to see the White Sox make a deep run this year. Zaydon Raffaello, the batter here, top five, 3-1 Yankees, Red Sox at the plate. New pitcher is Michael Fulmer, and the right-hander's first pitch, a swing and a lazy fly ball to right field. Elliot Ramos trots in, settles, and makes the catch. One pitch and done for Fulmer in his second appearance as a New York Yankee. Middle of the fifth, Yankees 3, Red Sox 1. This is Major League Baseball on ESPN Radio and the ESPN app, presented by Progressive Insurance.
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1: 3-1 is the Yankees lead over the Red Sox, bottom of the fifth inning here at Yankee Stadium. Mike Cousins and Madison Shipman along with you. Top of the order starts with Trent Grisham, Ben Rice, and Elliot Ramos trying to continue to crack the code against Brian Bello, who came on here in long relief after the opener. Alec Gamboa went 1 1/3 scoreless, giving up just one hit. Bello got bounced around for three runs in the third and went 1-2-3 in the fourth against the Yankees. And maybe, as we were talking about, Madison, last time he was on the mound in the fourth, he started to figure something out here, get back to his regular form. The righty from the stretch deals just low, 1-0.
13: Yeah, he threw just nine pitches in the bottom of the fourth inning to get out of that inning.
1: Defensive change for the Red Sox. It's Jarren Duran, pinch hit for Eli White last inning and grounded out. Takes over for White in left field. 1-0 pitch outside. Two balls and no strikes on the left-handed hitting center fielder, who's 0-for-1, a fly out to center field. He walked and scored in the third. All of the game's scoring happened in the third inning. Nick Sogard hit a solo home run for the Red Sox. Here's the pitch. It's a called strike, 2-1. And the Yankees got three in the third inning. An RBI single from Ben Rice, a fielder's choice RBI for Luis Garcia, and a Jazz Chisholm sacrifice fly. Grisham waits in the 2-1. Chop to third. Durbin was playing off the bat, charges, gloves, and throws on the run in time to get Grisham one away.

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2: If you're should do a Sanders, dude, just keep your head down. 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

0: top 25 draft pick in the cool kids draft. If they do it now, I don't know if they are. So you want to make sure you're cycling towards being Virginia Tech in 2007 rather than Virginia Tech now at the time when they're drafting the cool kids.
1: Yeah, no, excellent point off of, but we're in agreement. The names we all discussed, they are the ones that have to get the job done this season, or potentially they could be looking for elsewhere come January.
0: I love that. Ending in alignment. Mike Wells, appreciate it. It's been fun. I'm Tim Donnelly. 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
1: UNC and TCU kick off the college football season.
2: They'll turn it hand to McGill. Stretching to the left. Cuts up at the five. Touchdown, Carolina.
1: The Yanks and Sox play two in the Bronx.
3: Austin Wells swings. Whoops into left field. It's down the line. A fair ball. And two runs come in to score.
1: PCA continues to make his case for NL MVP.
4: A swing and a drive. Left center field. It's a hat trick. His third home run of the day.
1: Plus, the last week of the preseason comes to an end.
5: Dobbs is going to work out of the gun. There's the snap. He's got it. Throws right side. Caught. Touchdown. Detroit Lions. Tay Martin.
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1: UNC and TCU kick off the college football season.
2: 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Cuts up at the five. Touchdown, Carolina.
1: The Yanks and Sox play two in the Bronx.
3: Austin Wells swings. Loops it to left field. It's down the line. A fair ball. And two runs come in to score.
1: TCA continues to make his case for NL MVP.
4: A swing and a drive. Left center field. It's a hat trick. His third home run of the day.
1: Plus, the last week of the preseason comes to an end.
5: Dobbs is going to work out of the gun. There's the snap. He's got it. Throws right side. Caught. Touchdown. Detroit Lions. Tay Martin.
0: From the worldwide headquarters of ESPN, this is SportsCenter All Night on ESPN Radio and on the ESPN app. Now, here's Gabrielle Lucevera.
6: No Sunday scaries here because we're coming off a Saturday with college football. We got year two, take two against TCU for Bill Belichick's Tar Heels, UNC, and the Horned Frogs. They're the ones kicking off college football season. Plus, we got the last week of the NFL preseason. That wraps up while the Sox and the Yanks, they play two in the Bronx. And if you're making a pitch for PCA for MVP, he'd probably hit that one out of the park as well, right? But here we are starting with it's college football season, and it's kicking off where else but Dublin, Ireland, of course, a rematch of Bill Belichick's college coaching debut of last season. That one ended in a 48-14 loss, if you want a reminder. And on the Tar Heels side, it started with a little bit of an uh-oh, here we go again.
7: John Denman in the backfield stands behind.

0: get better at bat quality. I think very easy to say, well, what was the difference? Like offensively, we changed in a big way in that period of time.
1: 1:35 first pitch Eastern tomorrow. Red Sox at Yankees got the tiebreaker. The Cubs absolutely demolishing the Reds and leading the way is the leadoff hitter. Call him MVP CA.
2: The left-hander Andrew Abbott, very much a finesse pitcher, has a quiet windup and delivers. Here's a drive into right center field and deep. This ball's got a chance. Gone! Pete Crow Armstrong leads off the first inning with a long home run. His 34th of the year. Listen to this crowd.
1: Yeah, that's how you sound when you hit a 435-foot home run for your eighth leadoff home run of the career. All of them this season. Added another in the second that we're just going to skip right over because why not make it a hat trick?
2: Three hits, two home runs, three RBIs. And the pitch, a swing and a drive, left center field. It's a hat trick, his third home run of the day. And the Cubs have broken it wide open and lead 13-5. Pete Crow Armstrong building a strong case to be the National League Most Valuable Player.
1: 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And PCA tied career highs in hits, RBI, and runs. What say you?
3: You go up to bat in the eighth inning, your final AB of the game. What are you thinking when you step into the batter's box?
4: Nothing. There's nothing to think there. He told Chad at home plate that he's going to walk me. So I was thinking about just taking everything, but I wanted to try and get four.
3: How badly did you want four?
4: Not badly enough to do it off him. I would have rather somebody been out there that was actually, you know, a pitcher. So, no, I mean, that was a day that I can look back on and be proud of for sure.
3: If somebody would have told you that you would be the youngest Cub ever to hit three home runs in a single game, what would you have thought?
4: I thought it was pretty silly. But, no, it was my dad's birthday yesterday, so we were all at dinner, and we had one of those little moments where he was like, getting all soppy about how crazy it is that we're all here, and I'm glad I could kind of take that into the day with me and all that. So Sammy did say I was going to hit three today. Sammy Sosa told me I was going to hit three, and I hit three. So put that on the record.
3: Okay, Sammy, this is a day that will be in the history books forever. What was the best part?
4: Win that ball game. I mean, great bounce back day. Yesterday was such a tough one to lose, but also so much good. And yeah, I mean, great bounce back day, really. I mean, 18 or I guess it's 25 runs now in two games, and only having one win is interesting to say, but again, really good last 2 days for the offense, and then great bounce back day for everybody today.
1: Not a what are you thinking about nothing. Oh, by the way, it was Dad's birthday. He had kind of a sappy moment, I don't know, thinking about how great his son has been playing, and then dropping Sammy Sosa, right? And there's some connection there. PCA, now second player in Cubs history with 35 home runs and 30 stolen bases in a season. And that joins who else but Sosa in 1995. Listen, we talk college football, but we've still got NFL preseason wrapping up today. A final couple of games on the schedule for Saturday. We'll take you through those on the other side of this break.
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2: And my friend Mike Cousins, both of us interns of the Cape Cod Baseball League, a few years apart, but always brings you together. So not too bad to hear from him. Now I'm going to keep yapping. And we go with the Red Sox and the Yankees are battling it out for second when it comes to the AL East, right? Your lead, it's the Rays. But they were going to have to battle it out to keep the lead on Saturday evening against the Padres.
3: The right-hander sets. Here he comes. Swing, fly ball, straightaway center field, deep. Merrill going back. It's off the top of the wall. And here they come. Palacios scores. Mullins now has to stop at third. And Walls is caught between second and third. Heading for home is Mullins. And the throw goes away to the backstop. Here comes Walls. And the Rays have tied the game. All the way to third goes Yandy Diaz. The Padres fall apart. And it's a 6-6 tie.
2: Three runs in on an error, so you're looking at a 6-6 tie into the seventh.
3: Lefty on lefty. Chandler swings and lines one to left. It's a base hit. It gives the Rays the lead. Mateo scores. Caminero to second. And Chandler Simpson has given the Rays a 7-6 lead. A four-run seventh inning.
2: Rays get their fifth win in the last six game. They trailed 6-3 in that seventh inning. Come away with the 7-6 win. 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Let's check in with Victor Hovland.
4: You know, it's pretty bunched up around the 11 and 12 under par there. And, I mean, you've seen some 62s out there, and you can take it low. So it was nice to get a little bit of distance, especially from the group of guys that are around that number. I mean, they're capable of shooting nothing tomorrow, so that gives me a little bit of a cushion for tomorrow.
2: Hovland, he's got the one-shot lead heading into the final round at the Tour Championship at Eastlake in Atlanta. All he had to do, no big deal, just sink six consecutive putts of 7 feet or longer for 5 under 65 heading into that final round. You got American Ryan Gerard. He is one back, 14 under at a solo second. And then there's a four-way tie. It's getting muddy at third. Adam Scott, Ludvig Åberg, Scotty Scheffler, and Chris Gauthier. They are all three off the lead. Winner walks away with $10 million, the FedEx Cup title, and a five-year exemption on the PGA Tour. Those leaders will tee off at 1:50 Eastern on Sunday afternoon. Let that $10 million sit with you as we look ahead to one more WNBA coming up, as well as what's going on, who will be playing in the Little League World Series final. That's when we come back.
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0: for the Tigers. On base, in scoring position for Kevin McGonigal.
1: 1-2. McGonigal swings, sends it in the air. This should get it done. Long run and set it for Hernandez. And it is off the base of the wall, and the Tigers win it. Over the head of Kike Hernandez, Kevin McGonigal walks it off. Javi Baez scores, and it's a 2-1 final. The Tigers take down the Dodgers.
0: Tigers win 2-1. McGonigal, he is the youngest Tigers player with multiple walk-off hits in a single season since Lou Whitaker had three back in 1978. When you got to go back that far, you know it's impressive. The Brewers, they did their work to protect their best record in the National League.
2: Base is loaded, 2-1. Line drive left field. That's in there for a base hit. Contreras scores. They will hold Mitchell at third as Langford gets to it quickly. It's an RBI opposite field single. Slashed the opposite way by Luis Lara, and the Brewers have a 4-1 lead in the seventh.
0: So it's the Brewers beat the Rangers 5-3. Brewers win their fifth straight series, their longest streak of the season. They're the first team in Major League Baseball to reach that 85-win mark, and they are on pace for a franchise record 101 games. We're about halfway through the hour. We're listening to SportsCenter All Night, brought to you by Progressive. I've got your half-hour headlines coming up next, plus a deeper dive into the Red Sox-Yankees matchup, WNBA, what's going on before that FIBA break, and of course, we've got the Tour Championship. That's all coming up.
3: Hey, this is Rich Eisen. 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

0: morning. How many people do you think
1: little boozy?
0: No. Like a little
1: boozy.
0: Like, so we're hey, we're going to play a little of this.
1: A little bit of that.
0: Whatever it is. Not
1: the way I heard
0: boozy.
1: That was, oh, it's the little boozy.
0: Yeah, that's, you know, the kids are saying it. Little boozy. Little Uzi Vert.
1: I call you Unk.
0: Little Metro Boomin, whatever it is. Unk? No, thank you. No. Although I did, I am a 3-year vet of the San Francisco 49ers team. We'll get into that story a little bit later. Fake NFL profiles. Maybe about, maybe that guy, what's the guy's name?
1: Dejon Love.
0: Maybe he can go play in the collegiate ranks coming up soon. Courtney Cronin, Peter Burns, this is Best Week Ever, always presented by Progressive Insurance. It is another day in which we actually had highlights from games, but the highlights over the last couple of weeks have been who is eligible to play, not only in college football, but just in college athletics as a whole. So last week,

0: accountable. So nothing says Jack Pyburn, okay, can't go, or Nashawn Wright can't go play in the Sun Belt or Conference USA or the Southland, wherever he wants. Go for it. Knock yourself out. But if you do it here, this is what's going to happen. And so Tom Mars, who I think is a pretty smart individual, covers a lot of college, a lot of these cases. He said in a tweet yesterday, he says, quote, "Any school considering going down this road will likely regret it, making it a career-ending decision for anyone that makes that gamble."
1: So why the hell is Lane doing it? This isn't like he's already won national championships and he can puff out his chest and say, like, fight me on this. You're going to LSU in year one.
0: Yeah.
1: You have so much at stake here. You feel the pressure to win right now. Why is he doing this? It makes no sense.
0: The question is even if he gets these players eligible, you're just going to trot them out week one when they haven't been practicing with the team? There's a lot of questions. I think it's just say, hey, we're going to try to grab these players in case they do become eligible. And if they don't, well, then we at least tried. And does that help them? I don't know. We'll be talking about it a week from today as we'll know what happens between LSU and Clemson. All right, another press conference gone horribly bad. That next.
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1: I'm Nick DeLuca. Good Sunday morning. The NFL preseason wrapped up. Roster cutdowns continue ahead of today's 6 p.m. Eastern deadline.

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7: Oh, college football is finally here, but what now for Bill Belichick and North Carolina? 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

0: season, the Valkyries are really interesting.
1: Yeah, Valkyries holding Olivia Miles 3 of 12 shooting, just 8 points in their game earlier this week. I'll tell you what, I mean, the top of the league, the fact that New York is number 6 there.
0: Yeah.
1: Right? Like, I feel like those top 6 teams are all really interesting for a number of different reasons, which is going to make for some fun, entertaining opening round playoff matches. And as we go to the, you know, to the semifinals, potentially to the final, I think that's all going to be very interesting, depending upon if the Lynx continue to keep up playing the dominant style of basketball they have the majority of the season.
0: Yeah. I mean, imagine Fever play the Dream, Fever beat the Dream. Like, right now, I think I would actually edge the Fever over the Dream.
1: The thing that worries about me about the Fever, David, is they just... And everybody, hypothetically, ups their level of play defensively when you get to the postseason, right? Like, it's just going to be a little bit more intense, a little bit more physical. That's just the way playoff basketball works, whether we're talking about NBA or WNBA.
0: Yeah.
1: They can't, like, their issue is they can't stop anyone. They just, those games, those great games you were talking about for the Fever earlier, they just outscore teams.
0: Yes, yeah, they will just outscore teams. They kind of remind me, this is why I'm a little high on the Fever. They remind me a little bit of the Luka Kyrie Mavs, where it's just like, they just catch fire, and you just need a little bit of, like, defense in the background, which Aliyah Boston can provide. They're just a little small. Like, I wish they would have gotten a little bit bigger, you know, a couple weeks ago. But that if Caitlin Clark and Kelsey Mitchell can get just catch fire for enough games, they can make a real run. I'm not sure.
1: Which is not out of the realm of possibility.
0: Not out of the realm of possibility.
1: Can happen.
0: Right. I don't think they can beat the Lynx. But, I mean, if they beat – I mean, them and the Dream, I mean, these teams are so close. I just would edge a team that could just catch fire like that and outscore the Dream. I mean, all the games have been pretty great. The Dream dominated them by 20 earlier, and then they went overtime. These have been great games. It's just going to be a really great series.
1: How do you feel today's going to play out since you're going for the Dream Lynx game? Lynx, again, coming off of a loss.
0: Yeah.
1: Having only 8 losses this year. Is it possible they lose back-to-back games after getting beat up a little bit by the Valkyries?
0: I still think the Lynx are going to win today. I think that they just have so many different ways to score. You know, a little. If there's a question about them, it's a little bit with that depth. But I just think I'm interested to see Reese and Collier and what that looks like. But I just don't think they have an answer for Olivia Miles. I mean, I know they have, you know, their two guards there, Alicia Gray with the Dream, and they're formidable. But Olivia Miles is doing some stuff we just haven't seen, man.
1: 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Coming up next, it's been a lot of negative in the world of college football recently, but there is a positive. We explain that's coming up next Sunday morning. 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
2: Hey, this is Rich Eisen coming up on Monday. 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

0: way he routinely does, everybody's going to take notice.
1: He was 4-for-6 yesterday, 4 runs scored, 6 RBI, 3 home runs for the likely National League MVP, Pete Crow Armstrong. But the story continues. It doesn't stop there. So the Cubs won 17-5 yesterday. Pete Crow Armstrong got 3 home runs. Here's Pete Crow Armstrong after the game with Marquee Sports Network.
2: You go up to bat in the 8th inning, your final AB of the game. What are you thinking when you step into the batter's box?
3: Nothing. There's nothing to think there. He told Chad at home plate that he's going to walk me. So I was thinking about just taking everything, but I wanted to try and get 4.
2: How badly did you want 4?
3: Not badly enough to do it off him. I would have rather somebody been out there that was actually, you know, a pitcher. that was a day that I can look back on and be proud of for sure.
2: If somebody would have told you that you would be the youngest Cub ever to hit 3 home runs in a single game, what would you have thought?
3: I thought it was pretty silly. It was my dad's birthday yesterday, so we were all at dinner, and we had one of those little moments where he was like getting all soppy about how crazy it is that we're all here, and I'm glad I could kind of take that into the day with me and all that. So Sammy did say I was going to hit 3 today. Sammy Sosa told me I was going to hit 3, and I hit 3. So put that on the record.
2: Okay, Sammy, this is a day that will be in the history books forever. What was the best part?
3: Win that ball game. I mean, great bounce back day. Yesterday was such a tough one to lose, but also so much good. And great bounce back day, really. I mean, 18, or I guess it's 25 runs now in 2 games, and only having 1 win is interesting to say. But, again, really good last 2 days for the offense, and then great bounce back day for everybody today.
1: I mean, Kyle, talk about burying the lead. He just throws it in there as an aside. Oh, by the way, I ran into Sammy Sosa earlier today because they were doing like a pregame ceremony for the Cubs in Wrigley Field. By the way, I ran into Sammy Sosa before the game, and he told me I should hit 3 home runs, so I did.
0: Can we get some proof of that? Like, I believe him. I have no doubt that when you're saying that casually, that I believe you. I believe that Sammy said that. I wish there was proof of that because Sammy needs some credit for calling a 3-home-run day. You know what I mean?
1: That is funny, man. So 3 home runs there yesterday for Pete Crow Armstrong. Sammy Sosa, he told him to do it, so he went out there and did it. And he is most likely going to be the National League MVP for a Cubs team that's going to be a lot of fun to watch as they have the top wild card spot right now. They're firmly entrenched in wild card position. All right, we're going to keep this going here. He's Kyle Bailey. I'm Jonathan Zaslow. Coming up next, ready or not, we're going to dive deeper into Major League Baseball on this Sunday afternoon. 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
4: 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Kelly De La Cruz and the Cincinnati Reds are at Wrigley to face MVP candidate PCA and the Chicago Cubs.
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0: TCU. Like, did you make the right call here, rolling the dice on a former Harvard quarterback to keep you consistently in the top of college football?
1: Finally, let's hear from the UNC head coach, Bill Belichick.
2: We have a long way to go, so we'll go back. We'll get to work. There's a lot of things we can fix, do better, and improve on, and we'll certainly work on those. So that's going to certainly be the way it is after every game early in the season. You know, I think once you get to, you know, your fifth, sixth, seventh game of the year, somewhere in there, October, you know, that then you've kind of, you know, kind of hit your stride a little bit, and you know, then you start playing the, you know, the second half of the season. So we're not there yet. There's a lot of things that we need to coach better, that we need to execute better, we just need to do better, and then we'll go back and work on those.
1: Kyle, Amber Wilson and I for the college football campus tour were in Chapel Hill last year. I forget which game it was, third or fourth game of the season. We were there in Chapel Hill, and it was an early start. The game, it was, I think it was a noon game. All right, and we get off the air at noon. We do our show right before the game starts, right outside the stadium. We got a few extracurricular things we need to take care of, you know, before we go into the building, post-show stuff, social media, all of that. At this point, it was 38-0, I think it was. UNC was down.
0: Yeah.
1: And we're like, I'm going to the airport. I'm going home. Like, we were going to go to the game. We were going to go into the game. We're going to watch the game. Like, I'm not going into that. I'm going home. I'm going to the airport. I'm changing my flight. I got to get out of here. So it would appear, at least, that this is a much better prepared, I guess, UNC team that, you know, you went over there and you didn't get embarrassed. So,
0: yeah.
1: Good start there for Belichick and the Tar Heels 1-0. Coming up next, he's Kyle Bailey. I'm Jonathan Zaslow. It's the first of our two ESPN Radio NFL Two-A-Days. 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
1: Ton of weapons for Jalen Hurts, even if it is a new offense between Barkley, Devontae Smith, Dallas Goedert. And look, you know, you got some younger wide receivers in Dontavian Wicks and Mekhi Lemon who will look to fill in the void that A.J. Brown has left. But at the same time, maybe you have a quarterback who feels a little bit freer, you know, of any type of tension that he might have had with the aforementioned A.J. Brown. Coming up next, who's the most overrated team heading into the NFL season? We'll hear from you as well. That's next. 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

0: 30 on opening night in Australia under when Aaron Donald and Miles Garrett are coming after him. But coming up next here on Prime Time on ESPN Radio, the ESPN app, and Sirius XM Channel 80, we talked about it briefly. Are the Packers headed towards a disaster because their two best players, arguably, on both sides of the ball are going to be out to start the season? What should Packers fans expect this year? Andre Snelling's Will Kunkel here on ESPN Radio. Back in a few.
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0: Armstrong and Sal Stewart seeking to become the first NL MVP and Rookie of the Year from the same division since 2008. Stewart leads all of Major League Baseball in RBIs. He's the leader in the clubhouse for NL Rookie of the Year. He has the slug, produces runs, hitting 265, over 800 OPS, and near 340 on base. What's impressive most for you in this first full season for him in the bigs?
1: Well, first and foremost, his commitment to his craft. If you have a conversation with Sal Stewart, what you just love is the energy level and how much he's invested. You know, if you look at the leaderboard among hitters in baseball in challenging ABS calls, he's right near the top. Like I think he challenges more than anybody, and he's successful at a very high rate. You see him make adjustments from pitch to pitch, which you wouldn't guess that he's as young as he is, with all the stuff that he's doing, depending on the ball strike count. And yeah, I think now he's the heavy favorite to win the National League Rookie of the Year, because J.J. Weatherholt of the Cardinals, who was probably his number one competitor, just went on the injured list. Sal Stewart putting up huge numbers.
0: Yeah, no doubt about it. The future for the Cincinnati Reds, no doubt for him. He's Baseball Tonight analyst, host of the Baseball Tonight podcast, Buster Olney. Buster, always appreciate the insight.
1: All right, Jim, good to talk with you.
0: And Buster Olney is our MLB insider, built by the Home Depot, how doers get more done. Carson Bench, by the way, in that NL Rookie of the Year conversation as well. 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